0: We are the NFHS. 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But really, what we stand for, together with the IHSAA, are the 49,000 high school sports and performing arts students in Idaho. 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
6: Good morning and welcome to the Morning Chit Chat. I'm Lisa Hillier with you here on the wave. It is 62 degrees in Montpelier, looking for highs in the mid-80s today, dropping a little bit from where we've been, but it's still going to be plenty hot and plenty muggy with a chance of rain again this afternoon. Coming up in this hour, we have news, weather, sports, text in topic. We're going to check on our birthday list. Also, keep you up to date on what's going on here in the Bear Lake Valley this weekend and into next week as well with the community events. Be sure to stay tuned. It all happens every morning right here on the Morning Chit Chat.
7: NBC News Radio, I'm Michael Kastner. President Trump will attend a dignified transfer today of four U.S. soldiers killed in Iranian attacks over the weekend. NBC's Alice Barr reports a solemn ceremony was originally set for yesterday but was postponed. NBC News Radio, I'm Michael Kastner. The U.S. House of Representatives has passed an over $1 trillion annual defense policy bill. More from Mark Mayfield.
8: The 2027 National Defense Authorization Act was passed 216 to 212, with six Democrats joining most Republicans to vote in favor. A majority of Democrats did not support the measure, with some citing their opposition to the Iran war and others expressing concerns over a provision that would expand the collaboration between the U.S. and Israeli militaries. The legislation now goes to the Senate.
7: The U.S. is working to develop Saudi Arabia's nuclear energy program. The U.S. Energy Department announced Wednesday the agreement allows the kingdom to use American technology to build nuclear reactors. It also allows the country to enrich uranium. Tropical Storm Bertha is heading to Texas. The National Hurricane Center says Bertha is now about 100 miles southwest of New Orleans and moving toward East Texas with sustained winds of 45 miles per hour. A tropical storm warning is in effect along the coast from the south of New Orleans to just west of Houston. A deadly police shooting is drawing protests in Wisconsin. Police say officers responded to a call near downtown Madison on Wednesday afternoon about a suspect who was reportedly checking car doors and got in a struggle with a man in the middle of a busy intersection when an officer shot and killed him. Police claimed the suspect was armed with a knife. Viral videos of the shooting have drawn protests to the intersection, calling for the officer who fired the shots to be arrested. An outdoor concert in downtown Madison had to be canceled last night when protesters took over the stage. Michael Kastner, NBC News Radio. The U.S. House of Representatives has passed a measure combining two separate issues that may be popular with voters but tough for politicians. More from Rory O'Neill.
9: The combined bill includes a federal voter ID requirement that was part of the Save America Act with a ban on members of Congress trading individual stocks. Democrats say the stock trading ban is watered down and should also cover a president, not just members of Congress. The voter ID measure is supported by President Trump, but opposed by Democrats who claim states run elections and the ID requirements are burdensome. 13 House Democrats joined with Republicans to pass the bill. I'm Rory O'Neill.
7: The U.S. Secret Service is ramping up security for the rescheduled White House Correspondents' Dinner following an assassination attempt at the original event in April. Secret Service Director Sean Curran acknowledged global instability is playing a part in the agency's threat profile.
10: Just generally speaking, we are in a heightened level of a threat environment right now. It's no secret. There are things happening around the globe that are

0: is going to impact, you know, how we move, and that's how we evaluate, you know, what our security plan is going to be.
1: Friday's dinner will be held at the Waldorf Astoria instead of the previous Washington Hilton. There will be a shorter guest list and enhanced security. There are 42 national days that celebrate ice cream every year, and today is one of them. Bree Tennis with more.
2: Today celebrates the king of ice cream flavors, vanilla. 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Americans eat about 6 pounds of it every year. 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The International Dairy Foods Association says vanilla is the number one choice. 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
1: Michael Kastner, NBC News Radio.
3: 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A 53-year-old man has been arrested in connection with an investigation involving two juveniles that were struck with a pellet gun. According to Rich County Sheriff's Office, officers responded to a campground on a report that an individual had discharged a pellet gun. Initial information indicated that two juveniles had been struck by the pellets. Deputies on scene conducted a preliminary investigation based on the facts and evidence obtained during said investigation. Deputies had probable cause to arrest a 53-year-old man in connection with the incident. The suspect has been taken into custody, but the investigation remains ongoing, and the identity of the suspect has not been released at this time. In other news, a 73-year-old romance novelist has been charged with murder after sheriff's deputies say she walked into a Montana motel and shot and killed its owner. Kyle Ann Morrow is charged with one count of deliberate murder for the killing of Gene Goodmanson, longtime owner of the Spa Hot Springs Motel in White Sulphur Springs. On July 12th, sheriff's deputies responded to the motel just before 2 p.m. and found Goodmanson dead due to a single gunshot wound, according to a news release. Investigators were able to identify Morrow as the suspected shooter from interviews with witnesses and video surveillance at the location. A police booking affidavit obtained by the Bozeman Daily Chronicle says that Morrow arrived at the motel, asked for Goodmanson, and then shot him dead. The affidavit says the front desk clerk who witnessed the incident told police that Morrow said he is a son of a something, and I shot him. The clerk then went into Goodmanson's office and found him on the floor surrounded by blood. Sheriff's deputies apprehended Morrow near her home in White Sulphur Springs, according to the release. Officers from the Montana Highway Patrol and Montana Fish and Game also aided in the arrest. Following her arrest, deputies said they found a handgun case in her car. The Daily Chronicle reports a collection of suicide notes in which Morrow allegedly admits to the killing of Goodmanson was reportedly found in her home. Morrow is well known in the community. The Bozeman Daily Chronicle reports that she has published three romance novels, one of which allegedly begins with the main character considering whether to kill her abusive husband. Morrow had been a previous employee of the Spa Hot Springs Motel, the outlet reports, and the owner had allowed her to sell her books there. Murder is a recurring theme in all three of Morrow's novels, which she wrote under the pen name of C. Pussy Buck, according to the outlet. Meeker County Sheriff John Loop told the Daily Chronicle that Morrow's repetitive inclusion of themes of death and violence in her books is just one part of the investigative puzzle. She's being held in the Broadwater County Detention Center on a $1 million bond, and court documents show she is scheduled to appear in court on August 11th. She wrote about it, then she did it. A Trenton woman faces 143 criminal charges after authorities raided a local animal sanctuary, uncovering what investigators described as biohazardous conditions that led to the mass euthanasia of more than 140 cats. According to court records, Melissa E. Cowley, 56, was arraigned July 13th in Logan's First District Court. She was charged with 143 misdemeanor counts of cruelty to an animal. The charges charges filed by the Cache County Attorney's Office follow an investigation into the Kitty Haven Sanctuary operated out of Callie's residence. Each count alleges that Callie intentionally or knowingly failed to provide necessary food, water, care, or shelter for the animals in her custody. The case began March 23rd when a citizen contacted the Cache County Sheriff's Office after visiting the property to adopt cats. According to a probable cause statement, the woman reported an overwhelming odor and severe neglect, including cats with missing fur, closed eyes, and audible signs of respiratory illness throughout the facility. Deputies indicated that Callie had previously threatened the complainant against contacting animal control. The woman adopted four cats from the facility and immediately sought emergency veterinary treatment. Veterinarians diagnosed the animals with severe ear mite, flea, and lice infestations. One kitten died shortly after adoption, and the mother cat tested positive for an incurable, highly contagious infectious disease. Vets examined the remaining cats and determined that euthanasia was necessary due to the severity of their conditions. Following the initial reports, a judge approved a seizure and euthanasia warrant on April 8th, which sheriff's deputies served April 15th. Upon arrival, Callie initially claimed the cats were gone before changing her account. Authorities ultimately seized 163 cats from the building. Investigators described the environment inside the sanctuary as severe, noting the floors, walls, and windows were completely saturated with animal waste, and urine stains reached as high as 5 feet. Responders also discovered a dead kitten hidden under a blanket and recovered 11 newborn kittens, some with umbilical cords still attached. Veterinarians evaluated the rescued animals at Cache County Animal Services. According to the court records, the majority of 143 cats examined suffered from extreme emaciation, scabs, and untreated ear mites. Furthermore, a large portion tested positive for feline leukemia virus and feline immunodeficiency virus. Due to the severity, contagion, and incurable nature of the illness, veterinary professionals determined that none of the cats were fit for rehoming. All 143 examined were subsequently euthanized. That is your news for this hour, brought to you by Simplot, Smoky Canyon Mine.
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3: 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Today is National Vanilla Ice Cream Day. 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

0: Coachella. Logan recorded a high of 92. 92 or 99 in Salt Lake City, 108 in St. George yesterday. Orofino recorded the highest temperature in the state of Idaho yesterday with a high of 102. Stanley was once again the coldest with an overnight low of 34. And here in the Bear Lake Valley, our high was 84 with an overnight low of 47. Today we are expecting highs to be in the mid-80s with overnight lows again in the mid-50s. There is a chance, again, of some afternoon rain showers and thunderstorms, about a 15 to 20% chance today, partly cloudy conditions. Low 90s for the high on Friday into Saturday and Sunday as well. We're going to keep those overnight temperatures in the mid to upper 50s and partly cloudy conditions every day through the weekend with a chance of rain showers and thunderstorms each afternoon. The best chance on Saturday. Current temperatures around the valley. Cokeville is currently reporting in at 59 degrees, 63 in Geneva, 59 in Pegram, Georgetown, 63, is 65 degrees in Garden City, 63 in Paris, and right here in Montpelier, it is 64 degrees.
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4: Kansas City Chiefs owner Clark Hunt says the team's new stadium will remain one of the toughest road environments in the NFL. Hunt released renderings of the team's new domed stadium in Kansas, saying it will be built for noise. The 70,000-seat venue is expected to open in 2031 at a cost of $3 billion. The Red Sox tied a franchise record with the 15th straight win before splitting their doubleheader against the Orioles at Fenway Park. Boston extending its winning streak to 15 games after topping the Brewers 6-3 in the first game. Jake Bennett earned the victory after striking out 4 over 5 2/3. Baltimore bounced back by beating the Red Sox 5-1 in the nightcap. Kyle Bradish collected the win after striking out 4 batters over 6 innings. The O's snapped a 2-game skid. The Dallas Stars forward Jason Robertson will get at least one more year with the only team he's ever known. Robertson signed a one-year $12 million contract on Tuesday to avoid a salary arbitration hearing. The 27-year-old led Dallas in scoring for 3 of the last 4 seasons, including a 96-point effort this past campaign. Fantasy football has landed one of the top recruits in the 2027 cycle. 5-star running back David Gabriel Gorgeous committed to the Vols on Wednesday. He chose Tennessee over Ohio State and also visited Ole Miss and Georgia. Gabriel George is listed as the number 2 running back and the 14th overall prospect in ESPN's Next 300. The Quebec native is the program's highest-ranked running back addition since signing Bryce Brown as the nation's second best back in 2009. Kurt Kubiyama hopes to defend his title at the 3N Open from TPC Twin Cities. Kubiyama won last year's tournament by one stroke after finishing atop the leaderboard at 23-under. Part of the 33-year-old will be alongside Billy Horschel and Jason Quivan for the first and second round. This is Jared Hillier with your Wave Sports Update.
0: All right, and this weekend here in the Bear Lake Valley, of course, the big softball tournament going on starting today, and those games start at 8 o'clock this morning, and they'll run through Saturday evening. And going on at Allinger Park at Wells Park.

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0: All right. Let's check in on birthdays, see who is celebrating. Starting with those in the world of fame, here on the 23rd day of July, retired Supreme Court Justice Anthony Kennedy is 90. He was nominated to the U.S. Supreme Court in 1987 by President Ronald Reagan. The retired lawyer and jurist served as an associate justice from 1988 until his retirement in 2018. Actress Belinda Montgomery is 76 today. She attracted notice for her starring role in the 1970s science fiction series Man from Atlantis as Dr. Elizabeth Merrill, and then for her recurring role as Caroline Crockett in the 1980s cop series Miami Vice. She also appeared on Doogie Howser, M.D. Musician Martin Gore is 65 today. He's one of the founding members of the electronic rock band Depeche Mode, and of course their primary songwriter. Emmy Award-winning actor Woody Harrelson is 65 today. He won the Emmy for his role on the television show Cheers. His other credits include the TV series True Detective, the Hunger Games films, and the movies The Highwaymen, 3 Billboards Outside Ebbing, Missouri, Natural Born Killers, White Men Can't Jump, Kingpin, Now You See Me, Friends with Benefits, and this list just goes on and on and on. Actor Eric LaSalle is 64 today. He is best known as Dr. Peter Benton on TV's ER. Guitarist Slash is 61 today. The British musician was lead guitarist of the American hard rock band Guns N' Roses. He also worked with bands Slash's Snake Pit and Velvet Revolver, and a solo career. Country singer Alison Krauss, 55 today. Former White House intern Monica Lewinsky, 53 today. Actor Daniel Radcliffe, 37 today. He played Harry Potter in the Harry Potter film series. The London native also stars in the films What If, Horns, Kill Your Darlings, and The Woman in Black. Country singer Danielle Bradberry is turning 30 today. She won the 4th season of The Voice. And let's see, right here in the Bear Lake Valley on the 23rd day of July, happy anniversary today to Chris and Ruby Bruce. We hope you guys have a wonderful day. If there's anybody out there celebrating a birthday today, text in or call in, let us know who you are. We'll get you on the calendar. And we'll add people to the calendar for any day of the year. Just text in the name and the date, and we'll get you on the calendar. Happy birthday today, and happy anniversary to Chris and Ruby Bruce today.
12: Happy birthday.

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2: The community events are brought to you by SVI Media and the Way Graveside Services for Chad Labonte Pugmire will be held Saturday, August 1st at 11 a.m. in the St. Charles Cemetery. And today at the Bear Lake Senior Community Center, the art group will meet at 9 a.m. They're serving chili cheese nachos for lunch today. Then on Friday, Katie Spuler will be entertaining starting at 11:30, and it's taco potato for lunch on Friday. Going on this Saturday, July 25th at 6 p.m., it's a free Heritage Park event. The band Till Sunday will be performing. Till Sunday is an acoustic folk rock group with a mix of upbeat old school to modern ballads and originals. And it is comprised of the locals, Justin Beck on guitar, Matt Passy on bass and backup vocals, and McKay McDowell on lead vocals and drums. They have a mix of all kinds of great music. Bring your own lawn chair, blankets, dinner, snacks, and drinks, mosquito spray, and have a great time. It's a free concert at Heritage Park Saturday night, 6 p.m. And don't forget the Farmers Market. They meet every Tuesday through September 29th from noon to 4 up on North 4th Street. 4-H and FFA kids, your story contest will be July 24th at 5 p.m. out at the fairgrounds. Demonstration contest July 29th at 7 p.m. at the extension office. Record books are due at the extension office by Monday, August 3rd at 2 o'clock. They'll be judged on Tuesday, the 4th. This Saturday is the 20th anniversary of the Bear Lake Car Show. That will be held at the Wells Sea Stock Park in Montpelier up on North 4th Street, right next to the National Oregon California Trail Center. And they'll have craft and vendors there, and they'll be selling food throughout the day. It'll be a lot of fun. Come to the car show on Saturday. Friday night, they're doing the Cars Cornhole competition. They're at the Wells Sea Stock Park. Starts at 6:30 p.m. $20 per person entry fee, and they're going to switch you all around, and so no partner is needed. Just come out. They'll put you in a group. 6:30 on Friday. Preschool screening for Bear Lake School District number 33. This is for their free preschool for children ages 3 and 4 with whom there may be concerns of gross or fine motor skills, speech, language, social skills, or cognitive development. They'll also do a hearing screening. Children must be 3 years old by August 13th, the screening date. Call 208-945-2891 to get on the schedule. Georgetown Elementary School new student registration will be August 17th and 18th, 7 a.m. to 12 p.m. at the school in Georgetown. Bring your child's official birth certificate, immunization record, and the guardian's driver's license to get them registered. And don't forget, Bear Lake County Fair is coming up August 10th through the 15th. Lots of fun activities going on out at the Bear Lake County Fair. And this weekend is the big softball tournament going on today, tomorrow, and Saturday. Allinger Park, Wells Sea Stock Park, and Adams Park. 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
5: NBC News Radio, I'm Michael Kastner. The U.S. House of Representatives has passed an over $1 trillion annual defense policy bill. More from Mark Mayfield.
6: The 2027 National Defense Authorization Act was passed 216-212, with six Democrats joining most Republicans to vote in favor. A majority of Democrats did not support the measure, with some citing their opposition to the Iran war and others expressing concerns over a provision that would expand the collaboration between the U.S. and Israeli militaries. The legislation now goes to the Senate.
5: The U.S. is working to develop Saudi Arabia's nuclear energy program. The U.S. Energy Department announced Wednesday the agreement allows the kingdom to use American technology to build nuclear reactors. It also allows the country to enrich uranium. Tropical Storm Bertha is heading to Texas. The National Hurricane Center says Bertha is now about 100 miles southwest of New Orleans and moving toward East Texas with sustained winds of 45 miles per hour. A tropical storm warning is in effect along the coast from the south of New Orleans to just west of Houston. A deadly police shooting is drawing protests in Wisconsin. Police say officers responded to a call near downtown Madison on Wednesday afternoon about a suspect who was reportedly checking car doors and got in a struggle with a man in the middle of a busy intersection when an officer shot and killed him. Police claim the suspect was armed with a knife. Viral videos of the shooting have drawn protests to the intersection, calling for the officer who fired the shots to be arrested. An outdoor concert in downtown Madison had to be canceled last night when protesters took over the stage. Michael Kastner, NBC News Radio. The U.S. House of Representatives has passed a measure combining two separate issues that may be popular with voters but tough for politicians. More from Rory O'Neill.
7: The combined bill includes a federal voter ID requirement that was part of the Save America Act, with a ban on members of Congress trading individual stocks. Democrats say the stock trading ban is watered down and should also cover a president, not just members of Congress. The voter ID measure is supported by President Trump, but opposed by Democrats who claim states run elections and the ID requirements are burdensome. 13 House Democrats joined with Republicans to pass the bill. I'm Rory O'Neill.
5: The U.S. Secret Service is ramping up security for the rescheduled White House Correspondents' Dinner following an assassination attempt at the original event in April. Secret Service Director Sean Curran acknowledged global instability is playing a part in the agency's threat profile.
8: Just generally speaking, we are in a heightened level of a threat environment right now. It's no secret. There are things happening around the globe that are always going to impact, you know, how we move, and that's how we evaluate, you know, what our security plan is going to be.
5: Friday's dinner will be held at the Waldorf Astoria instead of the previous Washington Hilton. There will be a shorter guest list and enhanced security. There are 42 national days that celebrate ice cream every year, and today is one of them. Free tennis with more.
9: Today celebrates the king of ice cream flavors, vanilla. It accounts for about 33% of all ice cream orders. Americans eat about 6 pounds of it every year. That's each. The International Dairy Foods Association says vanilla is the number one choice. So today, eat it plain. Cover it in sprinkles. Make a root beer float. Even a la mode some pie. But whatever you do, if given the choice of chocolate fudge sauce, choose yes.
5: Michael Kastner, NBC News Radio.
2: 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Stop in today, whether you're gathering up some snacks and drinks to go to the ball games or this weekend camping or celebrations, or maybe going to the car show even. Stop in there and get what you need. Don't forget to fuel up with Phillips 66. Live to the full with Phillips. All right, the combined water level in two of the United States' biggest reservoirs, Lake Powell and Lake Mead, has fallen to a historic low in what experts are calling a significant moment in the Colorado River crisis that is threatening a water system that supplies tens of millions. On July 12th, Lake Powell was at 3,524 feet, and Lake Mead was just under 1,043 feet, breaking a record set in March of 2023, according to an analysis published by the five Colorado River experts last week. Together, the two reservoirs haven't been this low since 1957, during the construction of the Glen Canyon Dam, before Lake Powell even existed. It's a milestone in the history of water storage in the Colorado River Basin, said Jack Schmidt, who is the director of the Center for Colorado River Studies at Utah State University and an author on the analysis. The record reveals the seriousness of the uniquely small amount of water that is presently stored in the basin's reservoirs. The Colorado River is the lifeblood of the Southwest. It irrigates more than 5 million acres of farmland, generates enough electricity to power around 700,000 homes, and provides water for 40 million people. The headwaters of this 1,400-mile-long artery are in the Rocky Mountains, fed by melting snowpack. The river flows across seven states, filling Lake Powell and Lake Mead as it winds toward the Gulf of California. The two lakes, which are essentially one gigantic reservoir separated by the Grand Canyon, hold just under 60% of the total water currently stored in the basin. The Colorado River has shrunk rapidly over the past 25 years as water demand has boomed and climate change has delivered hotter, drier weather and dwindling snow. Today, 95% of the basin is in drought. Last winter was not kind either. The western U.S. had one of the driest, warmest winters on record, leaving the region in a snow drought. Snowpack acts as a natural water tower, and without enough, the reservoirs are suffering. Levels in both lakes have fallen further since the record was first set last week. Lake Powell, currently 23% full, is at its lowest level on record for July, and based on current rates of decline, could reach its all-time record low sometime next month. Lake Mead is at 27% full and less than a foot from its all-time record low, which was set in July of 2022. All right. A 31-year-old Pocatello man died Wednesday afternoon after his vehicle struck a disabled car parked on the shoulder of I-15. The collision occurred around 3:49 p.m. near mile marker 20 in Oneida County. Preliminary investigations indicate the man was driving a GMC Savannah northbound when the vehicle veered onto the shoulder and struck an unoccupied Ford Mustang. The GMC then came to the rest in the median, ejecting the driver, who was not wearing a seatbelt. And the driver was transported by ground and air ambulance to a local hospital, where he did succumb to his injuries. The northbound lane of I-15 was blocked for approximately 3 hours while emergency responders assisted those involved and cleared the scene. That crash remains under investigation by the Idaho State Police. Just another good reminder, wear your seatbelt and be attentive. The Lincoln County Attorney's Office has filed official charges in relation to a drug arrest that took place in Star Valley Tuesday morning. Lincoln County Attorney Spencer Allred said that Julio James Angeles, 42, of Etna, has been charged with possession of a controlled substance with the intent to deliver for both methamphetamine and cocaine, felony possession of methamphetamine and cocaine, and child endangering for permitting a child to remain in a dwelling where methamphetamine is stored. Angeles may face additional charges in other jurisdictions as he also owns property in Jackson and in Victor. Angeles was taken into custody Tuesday as part of a joint operation between the Lincoln County Sheriff's Office, Wyoming Division of Criminal Investigation, Drug Enforcement Administration, and other federal and local agencies. Search warrants were obtained for his location in Etna, Jackson, and Victor based on information of drug trafficking. All three search warrants were executed simultaneously in the early morning hours. As part of the search, large amounts of methamphetamine and cocaine were recovered in each of the locations. Other items related to drug trafficking were also recovered. All right. And For more than 2 years after their 20-year-old daughter, Rena, died, Rose and Keith Guillen argued and urged authorities in Utah County to prosecute her boyfriend. They wanted recognition from the criminal justice system that their daughter took her own life only after Caleb Aiden Reese, knowing she was in crisis, yelled at her as she cried and then left a loaded handgun in a room with her and walked away. The Guillens hired attorneys and brought on an expert to help make their case for taking the rare step of holding someone else accountable for a suicide, saying their daughter, who was a Brigham Young University student from Northern California, was a victim of domestic abuse. Almost 4 years later, Reese pleaded guilty to a third-degree felony count of manslaughter in April, along with other drug and weapons charges. And on Friday, in an emotional court hearing, a judge in Provo's 4th District Court ordered him to serve up to 20 years in prison. Rena Guillen's parents say they want the outcome to deter others who would do the same to a romantic partner. They also hope other authorities in Utah and beyond will take a fresh look at similar cases already closed without any criminal charges being filed. I believe we must do more than just teach victims to escape abuse, said Keith Guillen. We must use every tool under the law to deter anyone who even considers harming another person. The Guillen's attorney, Richard Lambert, said it's the first case he knows of in the United States in which a domestic abuser has driven someone to take their own life and has been held accountable for that action. He sees parallels to a case in Scotland where a man is serving 8 years in prison after prosecutors argued his wife's suicide followed physical and emotional abuse in their 18-month marriage. In court, prosecutors played part of a phone recording Rena had secretly taken in Orem in October of 2021 that captured her interactions with Reese in the hours leading up to her death. Judge Sean Peterson called the recording nothing short of horrific on Friday before ordering Reese to 4 consecutive terms of up to 5 years in prison. It is not normal or accepted behavior, the repeated threats, demeaning statements, and the ridicule, Mr. Reese, that you heaped upon her. He went on to say that it gives me a lot of pause about your future relationships and the safety of the public. Prosecutors had alleged in charging documents that Reese had known that his girlfriend had held a loaded gun to her head mere hours before the shooting and that she'd texted a friend saying, "I can't keep doing this. I want to live, but not like this." When Orem police called to check on her, the charging document said Reese told her if the police showed up, he'd spray them and kill himself and yelled at her as she sobbed. Rose Guillen told the judge that what happened that night wasn't a moment of poor judgment, but a pattern of cruelty. Earlier in their relationship, she said her daughter endured emotional abuse, physical harm, and sexual violence under the threat of a firearm. But Reese's attorney, Evan Muir, rejected that there was a pattern of abuse before that day, saying my client never hit her, he didn't do anything, he never committed a battery upon her. Addressing the judge, Reese, 31, said he hadn't wanted to harm her. He hadn't wanted her to harm herself that night and said he's not the same person he was then. The regret, shame, remorse, and loss of that day is something that will never leave my mind, he said. 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
12: Through the years, we have had a few range and forest fires in our area that have created considerable damage, but few have had the potential of destruction that our topic for today had. Many of you may still remember back to the summer of 1948, when a range fire was started just a bit south and west of Paris that threatened the entire community of Bloomington and much more along that mountain range. It might well have succeeded in doing damage much more than it did, except for the alertness of the Bloomington residents, who quickly plowed furrows around their grain and hay fields adjacent to the town. The blaze gained the reputation of being the worst fire in the history of our area. Landowners near Bloomington, fearing the dangers of the dry, hot season, had plowed furrows as a break against possible fire damage, and were none too soon in getting the task accomplished. Between 2,000 and 2,500 acres of rangeland was swept barren by the blaze, which was begun in the mid-morning by E.H. Jackson, who was burning sagebrush along his ditch banks when the blaze got away from him. The property, which was scorched, was part of the range that had been once owned by Fanny Budge, the famed sheep queen of Bear Lake. And the fire burned from early one morning through the night and during most of the next day, before it was finally stopped, not by the men, but by the furrows of plowed ground that had been previously put there in fear of just such an incident. The blaze stayed below the forest timber lines and was kept from spreading that way by a prevailing northwest wind. Most of the rangeland from Paris to Bloomington was blackened those days. It reached the edge of Bloomington Canyon, and in one area, some stacked hay was destroyed, and many of the fences were left in bad repair by the blaze. Thousands of dollars of damage was done by that inferno back during the summer of 1948.
14: Bear Lake Drug. 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
2: Let's check the weather forecast for today. Looking for highs in the mid-80s with overnight lows in the low 50s. We're going to be in the low 90s Friday, Saturday, and Sunday for the high temperatures, and overnight lows will stay in the mid to upper 50s. Partly cloudy conditions all 3 days of the weekend as well as today. And there is a chance of afternoon rain showers and thunderstorms each day through the weekend. Of course, we are currently in the monsoon season. Hey, speaking of monsoon season, also earthquake season, maybe? Yeah, Bennington. Well, between Bennington and Burn, somewhere out there in the middle of those two little towns. Two earthquakes in the last 24 hours. The first one was yesterday in the early morning hours, 12:09 a.m. at 3.0 on the Richter. Last night around 9:12 p.m. they had a second at 3.2. So not too big, but enough to shake things up just a little bit, unnerve a few people out there. Yeah, and knock my power off, or at least knock my internet off for a little bit. Yeah, but we're back up and going. All right, let's check those temperatures for currently around the valley. Cokeville is currently at 62 degrees. Geneva, 65. It is, where are we at? 60 in Pegram. Georgetown, 64 degrees. 67 in Garden City. 65 in Paris. And it is 66 degrees in Montpelier.
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4: Kansas City Chiefs owner Clark Hunt says the team's new stadium will remain one of the toughest road environments in the NFL. Hunt released renderings of the team's new domed stadium in Kansas, saying it will be built for noise. The 70,000-seat venue is expected to open in 2031 at a cost of $3 billion. The Red Sox tied a franchise record with the 15th straight win before splitting their doubleheader against the Orioles at Fenway Park. Boston extending its winning streak to 15 games after topping the Brewers 6-3 in the first game. Jake Bennett earned the victory after striking out 4 over 5 2/3. Baltimore bounced back by beating the Red Sox 5-1 in the nightcap. Kyle Bradish collected the win after striking out 4 batters over 6 innings. The O's snapped a 2-game skid. The Dallas Stars forward Jason Robertson will get at least one more year with the only team he's ever known. Robertson signed a 1-year, $12 million contract on Tuesday to avoid a salary arbitration hearing. The 27-year-old led Dallas in scoring for 3 of the last 4 seasons, including a 96-point effort this past campaign. Fantasy football has landed one of the top recruits in the 2027 cycle. 5-star running back David Gabriel Gorgeous committed to the Vols on Wednesday. He chose Tennessee over Ohio State and also visited Ole Miss and Georgia. Gabriel Gorgeous is listed as the number 2 running back and the 14th overall prospect in ESPN's Next 300. The Quebec native is the program's highest-ranked running back addition since signing Bryce Brown as the nation's second best back in 2009. Kurt Kudiyama hopes to defend his title at the 3N Open from TPC Twin Cities. Kudiyama won last year's tournament by 1 stroke after finishing atop the leaderboard at 23 under par. The 33-year-old will be alongside Billy Horschel and Jason Koivun for the first and second round. This is Jared Hillier with your Wave Sports Update.
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2: And a very good morning and welcome to all of you who are just joining us here in the Bear Lake Valley on The Wave. It is now 2 minutes into the 8 o'clock hour. Currently 66 degrees in Montpelier, highs in the mid-80s today. A little bit cooler than we have been for the last week or so. Still nice warm day today with muggy conditions, I'm going to say, because there is a chance of afternoon rain. And smoky. It looks a little hazy out there this morning, so be careful. All right, coming up in this hour of the Morning Chit Chat, your usual morning news report. We'll also check in with our text-in topic. We're talking about vanilla ice cream and what you're going to put on top of that vanilla ice cream. 208-254-0059. If you're new to the text-in topic, everyone who responds is entered into a drawing for a chance to win today a free 6-inch sandwich from Subway, and you can redeem that certificate in either Montpelier or Paris. 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Text in or call in. What are you putting on that vanilla ice cream? Today, National Vanilla Ice Cream Day. We've also got birthdays coming up at half past the hour, and we will give away that prize around 8:35, and then keeping you in the know, all coming up here on the Morning Chit Chat on The Wave.
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7: NBC News Radio, I'm Michael Kastner. President Trump is set to announce that some major utility companies are pledging to pay for the increased electricity costs of AI data centers. Today's White House announcement brings companies like Duke Energy and NextEra into the plan. The administration says it's already received promises from Google, Microsoft, Meta, Oracle, XAI, OpenAI, and Amazon. Iran says it will keep attacking targets in the Middle East as long as it remains under attack. Blake Sifton reports President Trump has vowed to strike civilian infrastructure in Iran every time a ship in the Strait of Hormuz is attacked.
8: Iran, for their part, have said that if that were to happen, they would retaliate by targeting infrastructure in the region, including oil, gas, and electrical facilities. Iran's foreign minister, Abbas Araghchi, put it simply, saying, "Our defense doctrine is clear for an eye."
7: The comments come as the Iranian-backed Houthis in Yemen have started attacking Saudi Arabian shipping in the Red Sea. In addition, the group has declared a blockade of Saudi ports. Tropical storm Bertha is headed for Texas. The National Hurricane Center says Bertha is now about 140 miles southwest of New Orleans and moving toward East Texas with sustained winds of 45 miles per hour. The storm's expected to make landfall in Texas sometime this afternoon. A deadly police shooting is drawing protests in Wisconsin. Police say officers responded to a call near downtown Madison on Wednesday afternoon about a suspect who was reportedly checking car doors, and they got in a struggle with the man in the middle of a busy intersection when an officer shot and killed him. Michael Kastner, NBC News Radio. The U.S. Bureau of Labor Statistics finds more workers age 55 and older are stepping away from the workforce, especially women. More from Monica Nelson.
9: New labor data is showing fewer older women are working or actively looking for work compared to recent years. At the same time, labor force participation among Americans 65 and older has slipped from its 2019 peak as more baby boomers reach retirement age. Economists say the trend could make it harder for employers to fill jobs and replace experienced workers. I'm Monica Nelson.
7: A group of New York City landlords is suing to stop a new rent freeze pushed by Mayor Zoran Mamdani. More from Andrew Whitman in New York.
10: The seven landlords filed in Staten Island State Court. They're being represented by former Eric Adams Deputy Mayor Randy Mastro. They say Mayor Mamdani essentially cheated the process, appointing six of the nine members after campaigning on a rent freeze. The suit also cites the resignation of a late Adams appointee to the board ahead of that vote. The decision last month marked the first time in city history rents had been frozen on controlled 1 and 2 year leases. In New York, I'm Andrew Whitman.
7: Earlier this week, SeaWorld rescue crews assisted veterinarians in the first of several beluga whale relocations from Marineland in Canada. More from Bree Tennis.
11: On Monday, six of the 1,000 to 3,000-pound whales was placed in a cradle, then lifted by crane into specialized cold water transport containers. They were trucked to a cargo plane, and two whales were delivered Tuesday to SeaWorld San Antonio, another four to the Shedd Aquarium in Chicago. That leaves 24 whales yet to be rescued. SeaWorld San Diego will take in three of the whales, adding to the three they already have. Officials say the whales will be transferred in stages over the coming weeks.
7: Michael Kastner, NBC News Radio.
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2: 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All right. Let's go over some of the other news from around the country and elsewhere. The WNBA All-Star Game is coming to Chicago this weekend. The Chicago Sky teamed up this week with the local park district to paint 13. 15 three-point lines on community courts. Mayor Brandon Johnson was in attendance, and he announced that he was giving away 500 free tickets to the skills contest this Friday at Wintrust Arena. Meanwhile, a three-day WNBA Fan Fest gets underway Thursday, today at McCormick Place. The WNBA All-Star Game is set for Saturday night at the United Center. Excuse me. Massachusetts senators are proposing the new FUN agenda. This would be a series of policy changes that are designed to boost nightlife, entertainment, and outdoor recreation in the state. The proposal includes measures such as allowing happy hour, extending last call, and making public drinking districts permanent. The plan also should suggest capping the resale price of concert tickets to make them more affordable, as well as offering micro grants to help artists and performers host gigs. A New Jersey cop is being called a hero for helping to deliver a baby, excuse me, outside of the Wawa convenience store. Excuse me. Patrolman Dominic Hodson was conducting a routine traffic stop nearby when a dispatcher with the Berlin Borough Police Department directed him to the convenience store for a woman in active labor. Officer Hodson is downplaying his role, saying, hey, the newborn had already arrived on the back seat of the car. When he got there, he just wiped the fluids away from the nose and mouth and made sure the baby was breathing. Hodson called Taylor Durham and her husband Phil the real heroes, and his department later sent a gift basket with baby supplies and a police onesie to the happy parents. Greensboro, North Carolina-based Biscuitville is being named the best fast food restaurant for breakfast in the U.S. That's according to the USA Today's 10 best list of the best fast food breakfast for 2026. Biscuitville, which has locations in North Carolina, South Carolina, and Virginia, took the number one spot this year, with USA Today noting elaborate breakfast sandwiches such as the spicy chicken and honey biscuit, as well as yummy sides such as grits, hash browns, and country gravy. Well, now I'm hungry. A new study says Oregon has the highest rate of 18-year-olds who are registering to vote. The study comes from the Civics Center, which says the rate of 18-year-olds who registered in Oregon stands at 86%. The lowest rate in the nation is found in Pennsylvania, where only 22% of 18-year-olds are registered to vote. What else is going on? Excuse me. All right, the 3M Open is underway in Minnesota. This week's PGA Tour event is taking place at TPC Twin Cities in Blaine, just north of Minneapolis. Last year's winner was Kurt Kitayama, and he's back in the fold this year. World number one Scottie Scheffler is also in the field. And a federal jury in Portland, Oregon, has found Nike liable in a sex discrimination lawsuit. Heather Hender, who worked as an engineer for Nike from 2015 to 2020, filed the lawsuit in 2018, alleging that Nike had a culture of gender discrimination and willfully violated the Federal Equal Pay Act. The jury, which included seven men and one woman, awarded Hender nearly $20,000 in back pay and $7.5 million in punitive damages. The verdict also included a $7.5 million punitive damages award under a federal law. It remains unclear whether the two amounts are a single award or if the jury awarded Hender a total of $15 million in punitive damages. Wow. Tropical storm Bertha is moving westward this morning near the Louisiana coast as it heads towards Texas. After making its first landfall Wednesday about 40 miles to the east of New Orleans, the National Hurricane Center says Bertha is now about 145 miles west-southwest of the Big Easy, packing maximum sustained winds of 45 miles per hour. The storm is expected to make landfall in Texas sometime this afternoon and move further inland this evening, and is expected to maintain intensity until it starts moving over land. Residents along the coast can expect up to 4 inches of rain, as well as possible storm surge and flooding. SpaceX is planning to test launch its massive Starship rocket this evening from its facility in Starbase, Texas. The mission was previously planned for July 16th, but scrubbed at the last minute because of an issue with several of the rocket's 33 Raptor engines. If the launch goes as planned, it'll be the 13th test flight for Starship. The launch window opens at 6:45 p.m. Eastern Time, with officials keeping a close eye on the weather forecast, with Tropical Storm Bertha still lurking. All right. See what else we can talk to you about today. All 55 counties in West Virginia are under a state of emergency over severe flooding caused by this week's storms. Governor Patrick Morrisey issued the declaration for the Tuesday night storms that produced up to 6 inches of rain, leading to flash flooding and landslides. On Wednesday, Morrisey said no fatalities have been confirmed and no one's been reported missing, but they are still in search and rescue phase. Videos on social media show vehicles submerged in water in some towns that were inundated. Morrisey notes that the storms may have passed, but the ground is still saturated. Right. Should we look at some of those odd stories? Residents of a neighborhood in Gold Hills, Colorado, spent the night wondering which inconsiderate neighbor was leaning on a car horn, only to discover the noisy culprit was a bear trapped inside an SUV. By Sunday morning, neighbors investigated and found the bear sitting in the front seat, repeatedly setting off the horn. Cell phone video captured the unusual scene as someone used a long rope to safely open the vehicle's door from a distance. The moment the door popped open, the bear wasted no time scrambling out of the SUV and sprinting back into the woods. The unexpected visitor left behind quite a mess, damaging the SUV's side panel and even triggering the driver's side airbag. Fortunately, no people or bears were injured. Just a startled neighborhood that got a very unusual wake-up call. A woman is going viral after getting dangerously close to a wild bison at Badlands National Park in an apparent attempt to snap a selfie. Video shared by the Instagram account at Tor on So National Parks. Shows her approaching the massive animal despite repeated warnings from park officials to stay safe distance away. Fortunately, the bison didn't charge, but viewers were quick to point out how easily the encounter could have turned tragic. Did she not just see the video of that man getting thrown in the air by one? Yeah, stay away. People are nuts. It's not a petting zoo. Yeah. All right. What else? Is there anything else that we have to tell you about? Okay, this is just disgusting. A Carnival cruise passenger has gone viral after being caught on video scratching the bottom of her foot while sitting in a dining area, then continuing to eat from her plate. She was scratching her foot with her fork. Yeah. The situation got even worse when she reportedly grabbed a metal fork to scratch her foot before setting it aside. Carnival responded with a tongue-in-cheek statement saying, "Forks are intended for food, not foot care," adding that crew members quickly intervened, spoke with the guest, and removed the utensil from service. The cruise line emphasized that the incident does not reflect its sanitation standards. Yeah. That's your news. Again, brought to you this hour by Gunderson Ace Hardware.
15: Gunderson Ace Hardware, the helpful place. Did you know at Ace, they provide a variety of services? 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
1: All right. Today is National Vanilla Ice Cream Day. And North America, the most common use of vanilla flavoring is for ice cream. So go and enjoy some vanilla ice cream today. And I want to know, when you're doing that, what are you putting on it? Are you just eating it plain, or are you putting something on that vanilla ice cream? 208-254-0059. You can text in. You can call in your response this morning. And I'm writing down the phone numbers of all of you who do that. We're putting them in the drawing, and you are eligible. If you text in, you're eligible for a chance to win a free 6-inch sub sandwich today, which you can redeem that certificate at either the Montpelier or Paris location. All right, this is what some of you have said. I want hot fudge with cashews. Oh, caramel syrup with walnuts. This person says, I love hot fudge on the top of vanilla ice cream. Sprinkle Coke, cherries, or raspberry on top. Vanilla ice cream, hot fudge, chopped nuts, and whipped cream. Another one says, I like chocolate syrup with a few banana slices and peanuts. Yum. Another one says, I'm not putting anything on my vanilla ice cream. It's perfectly fine just the way it is. I like Coke on my vanilla ice cream, said one listener. And another one said, I must have Hershey's chocolate on top of my ice cream. Also, I must have a Diet Pepsi after to wash it down. What about you? What are you putting on top of your vanilla ice cream?

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3: All right, let's check those temperatures from around the region. Yesterday, Boise recorded a high of 98. It was 95 in Idaho Falls, 95 in Pocatello. Logan had a high of 92. 99 in Salt Lake City. St. George had a high of 108 degrees. Orofino recorded the highest temperature in the state of Idaho yesterday with a temperature of 102. And Stanley recorded the coldest overnight low at 34. And yesterday here in the Bear Lake Valley, we had a high of 84 and an overnight low of 47. Today we are expecting highs to be again in the mid-80s with overnight lows in the 50s. And there is a chance of some afternoon rain showers and thunderstorms. Also smoky and hazy out there today, partly cloudy through the day. Friday, Saturday, Sunday, high temperatures will be in the low 90s. We'll be in the mid to upper 50s overnight. And again, a chance of afternoon rain showers and thunderstorms each day. The best chance on Saturday. It will be partly cloudy through the weekend. Current temperature, 63 degrees in Cokeville. Geneva is 65 degrees. It is 60 in Pegram. Georgetown, 66. In Garden City, it is currently 68 degrees. 67 in Paris. And in Montpelier, it is 66 degrees.
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5: Kansas City Chiefs owner Clark Hunt says the team's new stadium will remain one of the toughest road environments in the NFL. Hunt released renderings of the team's new domed stadium in Kansas, saying it will be built for noise. The 70,000-seat venue is expected to open in 2031 at a cost of $3 billion. The Red Sox tied a franchise record with the 15th straight win before splitting their doubleheader against the Orioles at Fenway Park. Boston extending its winning streak to 15 games after topping the Brewers 6-3 in the first game. Jake Bennett earned the victory after striking out 4-5 2/3. Baltimore bounced back by beating the Red Sox 5-1 in the nightcap. Kyle Bradish collected the win after striking out 4 batters over 6 innings. The O's snapped a 2-game skid. The Dallas Stars forward Jason Robertson will get at least one more year with the only team he's ever known. Robertson signed a one-year $12 million contract on Tuesday to avoid a salary arbitration hearing. The 27-year-old led Dallas in scoring for 3 of the last 4 seasons, including a 96-point effort this past campaign. Fantasy football has landed one of the top recruits in the 2027 cycle. 5-star running back David Gabriel Gorgeous committed to the Bulls on Wednesday. He chose Tennessee over Ohio State and also visited Ole Miss and Georgia. Gabriel George is listed as the number 2 running back and the 14th overall prospect in ESPN's Next 300. The Quebec native is the program's highest-ranked running back addition since signing Bryce Brown as the nation's second best back in 2009. Kurt Kudiyama hopes to defend his title at the 3N Open from TPC Twin Cities. Kudiyama won last year's tournament by 1 stroke after finishing atop the leaderboard at 23 under par. The 33-year-old will be alongside Billy Horschel and Jason Quaven for the

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1: Softball tournament this weekend. They started this morning at 8 a.m. and they're scattered across Montpelier at Allinger Park, Wells Seastock Park, and Adams Park. 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Go out and have some fun cheering on the softball teams from around the area, starting with the 10U clear up to the 16U. So ages, 8 to 16. I think is what they are. 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
4: Mitch Anthony here with today's Daily Dose. All of us occasionally need a few good reminders. Reminders of the things that we believe in. William Kirkpatrick wrote, Martin Luther King Jr. was able to overcome the entrenched culture of Jim Crow in the South not because he had invented a new set of principles, but because he appealed to a tradition that both preceded and transcended Jim Crow. When he attended Crozer Theological Seminary, he immersed himself in the writings of Plato, Aristotle, Mill, and Locke. In his speeches, he referred to Lincoln, to the Declaration of Independence, to Negro spirituals, to Moses and the Promised Land. King was, in short, the bearer of a tradition. He was able to mobilize white as well as black Americans because he reminded them of what they already believed about justice and human decency. His demand was not that America create a new morality, but that it live up to its best traditions and beliefs. Kirkpatrick's words remind us that today's world problems don't require brand new codes and values, but a return look at some ancient and tested truths. This is Mitch Anthony reminding you once again that life is whatever you make it. 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
5: I was standing on the edge of my toilet, hanging a clock. 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
1: All right, it is time to check in on our birthdays, see who is celebrating today. By the way, if you're listening and you are celebrating or you know of someone who is, hurry and text in the name so I can get them added to the calendar. All right, today, the 23rd day of July, celebrating in the world of fame today. A retired Supreme Court Justice Anthony Kennedy is turning 90. He was nominated to the U.S. Supreme Court in 1987 by then President Ronald Reagan. The retired lawyer and jurist served as an associate justice from 1988 until his retirement in 2018. Actress Belinda Montgomery is celebrating today, 76. She attracted notice for her starring role in the 1970s sci-fi series Man from Atlantis as Dr. Elizabeth Merrill. She was also in the reoccurring role as Caroline Crockett in the 1980s cop series Miami Vice. Montgomery also appeared on Doogie Howser. A musician, Martin Gore, 65 today, was the founding member of the electronic band Depeche Mode and primary songwriter. Emmy Award-winning actor Woody Harrelson is 65 today. He won an Emmy for his role on the TV show Cheers. He was also on True Detective, The Hunger Games films, The Highwayman, Three Billboards Outside Ebbing, Missouri, Natural Born Killers, White Men Can't Jump, Kingpin, Now You See Me, Zombieland, Venom, Let There Be Carnage. So many more. No Country for Old Men, She Hates Me, yeah. He was nominated 3 times for Academy Awards and 4 Golden Globes. Actor Eric LaSalle is 64 today. He's best known for his role as Dr. Peter Benton on TV's ER. Guitarist Slash is 61 today. He, of course, was the lead guitarist for the American hard rock band Guns N' Roses. Basketball Hall of Fame point guard Gary Payton, 58 today. Country singer Alison Krauss, 55. Former White House intern Monica Lewinsky, 53 today. Actor Daniel Radcliffe is 37. Of course, you know him as Harry Potter from the Harry Potter film series. Country singer Danielle Bradbury is 30. She won the 4th season of The Voice. And NBA center DeAndre Ayton is 28 today. And here in the Bear Lake Valley, I only have one on my calendar today. Happy anniversary today to Chris and Ruby Bruce. If you see them, wish them a very happy anniversary today from all of us here at The Wave.

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8: It is time to give away a free 6-inch sub from Subway today. 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And all you had to do to be eligible to win that free 6-inch sandwich was to respond to our text in topic. Today we've been asking you, what do you put on top of your vanilla ice cream? Because it's National Vanilla Ice Cream Day. Some of our latest responders said a spoonful of strawberry jam. Yum. Especially if it's homemade strawberry jam, which I'm betting it is. Mm-hmm. Someone else said chocolate syrup and fresh raspberries. Yummy. This person said, we had vanilla ice cream, fresh picked raspberries, and a drizzle of chocolate. Yum. That just sounds so good to me. Another one for caramel, and they're adding marshmallow to theirs. And somebody said, what do I put on the top of vanilla ice cream? My lips. I love that. Oh, all right. Got to add this phone number. And we're going to put it in the bowl here. All right. Shake all of those up. Today's winner for the free 6-inch sub sandwich is... 221-1586, 221-1586. You are the winner today of that free 6-inch sandwich. And you're the person that said a spoonful of strawberry jam. Congratulations, you are the winner. 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And join us again tomorrow for our Are You Feeling It Friday giveaway. And that will, of course, include a free 6-inch Subway. 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

Getting you in the mood for ice cream, aren't I? Yeah. It's the ice cream truck. You start hearing those songs and you run outside to find the ice cream truck. Unfortunately, they don't do that as much anymore. At least not around here, but we used to. There used to be one. Yeah. All right. Let's see what we can talk about today. Don't forget the car show going on Saturday. They're going to start things off tomorrow night, though, on Friday night with the Car Cornhole Tournament. And that is going to be going on at the Wellsea Stock Park, which is the park right next to the Oregon-California Trail Center. And it's the Bear Lake Car Show Weekend Cars and Cornhole, Friday, July 24th, 6:30 p.m. No partner needed. They're doing the Switch Holio Friday night. $20 per person, and you don't have to have a teammate when you come. They're just going to pair you up. The top three teams are going to get paid out money. You can register on Score Holio, or you can register in person at the park tomorrow night. Okay? There's going to have food trucks on site. I think the Ranch Queen Loaded Fries is going to be there. They're going to have an ice cream truck there. You know, that's why we're playing the ice cream truck music and some other things. So that'll be fun Friday night. Then Saturday, the car show will kick off with a registration early. And then the cars will be on display for you to go and look through and enjoy all day long from 10 a.m. to 4 p.m. at the park. The Rotary Club is going to be also cooking burgers and hot dogs and stuff throughout the day. Of course, this is a big fundraiser for the Rotary Club. That money comes right back into the community for the most part. They do give away a couple of scholarships to graduating seniors from Bear Lake High School. They've also done some really big projects around the community, like the sound system out at the football field. They improved that. They helped build the dog park over on Adams Park, the splash pad in Paris. They helped with the playground equipment at Adams Park, and they've done a bunch of things. So get out and support the car show. This is their big one. 20th anniversary. And that is Saturday, July 25th, this Saturday, all day long, 10 to 4 at the park. $500 cash prize to a local best of show, and then the regular best of show, okay? And there's also going to be a craft and vendor fair going on right with the car show on Saturday. So you can go and look at the cars, and you can go wander through the craft and vendor show and get yourself some lunch, and it's just gonna be a fun day. And then you can just walk over and watch some softball while you're at it. Yeah, it's a great, great thing going on. All right, let's see. What else can we talk to you about today? Also, don't forget, of course, the softball tournament. Lots of extra people in town this weekend, not just because of the 24th of July holiday, which will also bring lots of extra people into the valley, but we also have the softball tournament going on. And so, you can go watch some softball. My goodness, I'm having a hard time today. Sorry. All right. Have you been? Yeah, the Montpelier get all of the funds raised that they needed to purchase that bench. And of course, the Butch Cassidy bench was designed specifically to sit where it is now sitting by local artist Gary Lee Price. Of course, he doesn't live here anymore, but he grew up here, and he's a famous sculptor. He does statues and sculptures all over the nation. You can see another one of his sculptures in front of A.J. Winters Elementary. And he's working on a big one right now. It's called Forgiveness.
And it's beautiful. And it's going up in California. And yeah, so he's does beautiful work. Go check that out. And the Heritage Park is a beautiful park. Speaking of which, they do free summer events in the park. They're at Heritage Park on Main Street in Montpelier. This Saturday night, the 25th, starting at 6 p.m., the group Till Sunday will be performing. And they they're an acoustic rock band. And they'll be doing some oldies and some new stuff and some originals. And they're great. So go watch that. All right. Let's see. What else do we need to remind you about? The fair. The fair's coming up. Bear Lake County Fair. August 10th through the 15th. And they've got some new things going on out there throughout the week, and it's going to be a lot of fun. So, put it on your calendar. If you've been painting or drawing, or you've been doing any kind of needlework or crocheting, if you've taken some beautiful pictures through the summer, you've got a beautiful garden you're growing, maybe you're a crafter, or if your kids have been busy doing things as well, you can go online and register right now. Your open entry registration is open online. And you can find the link for that on the Bear Lake County Fair Facebook page, okay? And it's super easy. Just go on and follow the instructions. There's a little video that explains the process when you open it up, and then it can walk you through it. So start doing that and get your things entered into the fair. Also, I just want to draw attention, our local and famous artist John Cook did some amazing paintings on the buildings out there at the Bear Lake County Fair, or for the buildings. Every building has one of his originals on it, and they're beautiful. They're fun, they're bright colored, and yeah, they're a lot of fun. So be sure to go and check those out and take a picture in front of one and post it on the fair Facebook page. Kind of fun to share those. I'm also calling all Bear Lake Valley businesses, the Fairgate Decorating Contest is happening again this year. Signups are due. Actually, they

0: were already due. So hopefully you got signed up for one. I don't know if they still have any. But anyway, that decorating contest will be going on. And I noticed yesterday that they were starting to announce it's time to get your entries in for the parade. The parade will be held on the Wednesday night of Fair Week, which is August 12th. Okay? And that usually goes down Main Street, and then everybody heads out to the fair, and it's a good time. It's kind of the unofficial kickoff. But there will be things going on Monday and Tuesday. Back by popular demand at the Bear Lake County Fair this year, comedy hypnotist Justin James. He will be performing Wednesday through Saturday at the fair at different times during the evening and afternoon in the multiplex. So be sure to check the fair book and their Facebook page for times on that. And then also Wednesday, August 12th, Dawson Moon and Cole Hartley will be in concert at the Bear Lake County Fair, and I know a lot of you really enjoy their music, so be sure to get tickets for that. Dawson Moon and Cole Hartley in concert. Congratulations to Julie Nelson, by the way. She was the winner this year of the theme and fair book design. Stars, Stripes, and Summer Nights at the Bear Lake County Fair, where heritage meets summer fun. And so congratulations to her. Lots of fun things happening out at the Bear Lake County Fair. On the Friday night of the fair, or the Friday, the day, they're going to have some fun things going on for the kids. They've got a corn pit. They've got trout catching. They're doing, combining with the Montpelier Fire Department and doing a egg drop challenge. And you can sign up there at the fair, go towards the ladder truck that will be out there, and get yourself signed up. This is for all ages, 0 to 100. And all you have to do is design a special contraption that will hold the raw egg, and then you get to go up in the ladder truck and drop your contraption. And if your egg doesn't crack, you could win a prize, okay? And there is a $5 entry fee, but a lot of fun. And again, that's for ages 0 to 100. The little contraption that you build, it can't be any bigger than a small tissue box. So 6 by 6 by 6, 6 inches by 6 inches by 6 inches, yeah. So make sure you figure out something really good to keep that egg safe, and they are going to give you the egg when you get there. So all you have to do is bring the contraption. All right, so many fun things going on at the fair, as well as great food and the arena events and all kinds of fun things, which we'll be getting more information about those in the coming days. All right. Also, don't forget, during the fair, on the Saturday morning, the Bear Lake Memorial Healthcare and their crew are out there cooking breakfast for everybody, and it's a free pancake breakfast that is kind of a thank you to the community for your support with the hospital. And yep, we'll be there cooking and serving up breakfast at I think 8 a.m. on Saturday the 15th at the fairgrounds, so that'll be fun. Also, Raspberry Days is coming up. 2 weeks from today is the start of Raspberry Days over in Garden City, and they always have a great lineup of things going on over there as well. And if you're down there on that south end of the lake, the hospital will be cooking breakfast over there as well with Raspberry Days. That'll be on the Thursday morning of Raspberry Days, and we'll be over there cooking pancakes and sausage and eggs and all kinds of yummy stuff. So come over and see us. All right. And, gosh, what else is going on that we need to remind you about? We're getting close to back to school time. I know nobody wants to hear that. But just start thinking back to school. If you're a 4-H'er or an FFA'er, your story contest is July 24th at 5 o'clock at the Extension Office. Demonstration contest July 29th. at 7 o'clock. So the story contest is tomorrow at 5 o'clock. The demonstration contest is on Wednesday, July 29th at 7. And then your record books are due at the Extension office on Monday, August 3rd by 2 o'clock. Okay? All right, stay tuned. We'll check in with Schwab Matthews Mortuary and Tradio right after this.
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0: 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Graveside services for Chad Lamont Pugmire will be held Saturday, August 1st at 11 a.m. in the St. Charles Cemetery. Chad Lamont Pugmire. Again, that's Saturday, August 1st at 11 a.m. in the St. Charles Cemetery.
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0: All right, coming up in our 9 o'clock playlist, we're turning it over to all hits, hits from the 70s, 80s, and 90s, right on up through the current top hits of today. We've got Smash Mouth coming up in this hour, singing Story of My Life. Cruisin', throwing it back with Smokey Robinson. We're going to be doing the car show this weekend, reminding you a little bit of that with that song. Backstreet Boys singing Hey. In the middle of the hour, Goatee, Somebody That I Used to Know, John Mellencamp's Our Country, and David Guetta, Bieber Exa with I'm Good, and Hey Jude. The Beatles, throwing it back in the middle of the hour. Taylor Swift and Chris Stapleton will start things off today. This one called I Bet You Think About Me.
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2: Bear Lake Valley's weather.
1: All right, today mid-80s for the high with overnight lows in the 50s. Still about a 15% chance of some rain showers and thunderstorms possible. Friday, low 90s for the high. We'll be in the upper 50s overnight. About a 20% chance of rain showers now on Friday. Saturday, more rain in the forecast with thunderstorms possible in the afternoon. Low 90s for the high and the same on Sunday.
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Fall for You, Secondhand Serenade, starting off our 10 o'clock playlist here on this Thursday morning. I'm Lisa Hillier with you on Bear Lake Valley's all-hit music radio station, The Wave, on KVSI. Coming up in this hour, Edwin McCain with Lucky All the Time, that, of course, featuring Matthew Ramsey. We're also going to throw it back with some AC/DC in the first part of the hour, Rock or Bust, Gavin DeGraw's Make a Move. And in the middle of the hour, we'll check community events, keeping you up to date on things going on here in the Bear Lake Valley and surrounding communities. We'll also hear from Bruno Mars with I Just Might, James Arthur, Can I Be Him, R.E.M., The One I Love. Coming up right now, Noah Cahan and a few of your own.

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0: The community events are brought to you by SVI Media and the Way of Graveside Services for Chad Lamont Pugmire will be held Saturday, August 1st at 11 a.m. in the St. Charles Cemetery. And today at the Bear Lake Senior Community Center, the art group will meet at 9 a.m. They're serving chili cheese nachos for lunch today. Then on Friday, Katie Spuler will be entertaining starting at 11:30, and it's taco potato for lunch on Friday. Going on this Saturday, July 25th at 6 p.m., it's a free Heritage Park event. The band Till Sunday will be performing. Till Sunday is an acoustic folk rock group with a mix of upbeat old school to modern ballads and originals. And it is comprised of the locals, Justin Beck on guitar, Matt Passy on bass and backup vocals, and McKay McDowell on lead vocals and drums. They have a mix of all kinds of great music. Bring your own lawn chair, blankets, dinner, snacks, and drinks, mosquito spray, and have a great time. It's a free concert at Heritage Park Saturday night, 6 p.m. And don't forget the Farmers Market. They meet every Tuesday through September 29th from noon to 4 up on North 4th Street. 4-H and FFA kids, your story contest will be July 24th at 5 p.m. out at the fairgrounds. Demonstration contest July 29th at 7 p.m. at the extension office. Record books are due at the extension office by Monday, August 3rd at 2 o'clock. They'll be judged on Tuesday, the 4th. This Saturday is the 20th anniversary of the Bear Lake Car Show. That will be held at the Wells Seastock Park in Montpelier, up on North 4th Street, right next to the National Oregon California Trail Center. And they'll have craft and vendors there, and they'll be selling food throughout the day. It'll be a lot of fun. Come to the car show on Saturday. Friday night, they're doing the Cars Cornhole competition. They're at the Wells Seastock Park. Starts at 6:30 p.m. $20 per person entry fee, and they're going to switch you all around, and so no partner is needed. Just come out. They'll put you in a group. 6:30 on Friday. Preschool screening for Bear Lake School District number 33. This is for their free preschool for children ages 3 and 4 with whom there may be concerns of gross or fine motor skills, speech, language, social skills, or cognitive development. They'll also do a hearing screening. Children must be 3 years old by August 13th, the screening date. Call 208-945-2891 to get on the schedule. Georgetown Elementary School new student registration will be August 17th and 18th, 7 a.m. to 12 p.m. at the school in Georgetown. Bring your child's official birth certificate, immunization record, and the guardian's driver's license to get them registered. And don't forget, Bear Lake County Fair is coming up August 10th through the 15th. Lots of fun activities going on out at the Bear Lake County Fair. And this weekend is the big softball tournament going on today, tomorrow, and Saturday. Allinger Park, Wells Seastock Park, and Adams Park. 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

Starting off our 11 o'clock playlist with a great cover of Garth Brooks' original The Thunder Rolls, that State of Mind and No Resolve on that song. Hey, it's 5 minutes into the 11 o'clock playlist. We're going to keep those hits rolling. Hits from today, as well as hits from the 70s, 80s, and 90s. And we're mixing in all genres. You get a little bit of everything here on The Wave. Spencer Day, James Taylor, Lauren Spencer Smith coming up in the first part of our playlist. Later, Noah Cahan's with The Great Divide, Better Place by Rachel Platten. We're also going to hear Why by John Bellion and Luke Combs, and Lionel Richie's Dancing on the Ceiling, keeping you moving here in the 11 o'clock hour. Up next, Rubber Band Man by Mumford & Sons and Hozier.

0: 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All you did was prove me wrong. Wish you said you loved me when you didn't have your fingers crossed.
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1: Bear Lake Valley's weather.
0: All right, today highs in the mid-80s. We'll have overnight lows in the mid-50s. There is a 15% chance of continued rain showers and thunderstorms this afternoon. Partly cloudy. Partly cloudy Friday. Highs in the low 90s with about a 20% chance of rain showers. A 25% chance on Saturday with thunderstorms also possible in the afternoon. Low 90s for the high on Saturday and into Sunday. More of the same.
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3: NBC News Radio, I'm Michael Kastner. Tropical Storm Bertha is moving westward near the Louisiana coast as it heads toward Texas. NBC's George Solis reports the storm made its first landfall about 40 miles east of New Orleans.
4: The storm continuing to move west, it is expected to make a second landfall near Galveston, Texas today as a weaker tropical storm. Still, the concern over some rain and some localized flooding cannot be ruled out. Many so grateful that this storm was not more severe.
3: Residents along the coast can expect up to 4 inches of rain as well as possible storm surge and flooding. Wisconsin authorities are investigating an officer-involved shooting in Madison, Wisconsin yesterday that left a man dead and sparked a protest downtown last night. Madison police responded to a report of a man checking doors on parked cars in the Marquette neighborhood. When they arrived, the man fled and officers caught up with him a short time later. During the confrontation, the police chief, John Patterson, says the suspect pulled a knife on officers. An attempt to tase him failed and he was subsequently shot and killed.
5: The officer who was injured by the knife is the same officer who fired his weapon at this man. Four officers were involved in this incident. Only the one officer fired his weapon.
3: The White House will hold a briefing soon. White House Press Secretary Caroline Leavitt will speak to reporters as the war with Iran intensifies. Iran says it'll keep attacking targets in the Middle East as long as it remains under attack. Blake Sifton reports that Iranian-backed Houthis in Yemen have started attacking Saudi Arabian shipping in the Red Sea and has declared a blockade of Saudi ports.
6: Tuesday, President Trump warned that if the Houthis attempted to blockade the Red Sea, that they would be, in his words, taken care of.
3: Michael Kastner, NBC News Radio.
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3: The U.S. House of Representatives has passed a measure combining two separate issues that may be popular with voters but tough for politicians. More from Rory O'Neill.
8: The combined bill includes a federal voter ID requirement that was part of the Save America Act, with a ban on members of Congress trading individual stocks. Democrats say the stock trading ban is watered down and should also cover a president, not just members of Congress. The voter ID measure is supported by President Trump, but opposed by Democrats who claim states run elections and the ID requirements are burdensome. 13 House Democrats joined with Republicans to pass the bill. I'm Rory O'Neill.
3: The U.S. Secret Service is ramping up security for the rescheduled White House Correspondents' Dinner following an assassination attempt at the original event in April. Secret Service Director Sean Curran acknowledged global instability is playing a part in the agency's threat profile.
9: Just generally speaking, we are in a heightened level of a threat environment right now. It's no secret. There are things happening around the globe that are always going to impact, you know, how we move, and that's how we evaluate, you know, what our security plan is going to be.
3: Friday's dinner will be held at the Waldorf Astoria instead of the previous Washington Hilton. There will be a shorter guest list and enhanced security. There are 42 national days that celebrate ice cream every year, and today is one of them. Bree Tennis with more.
10: Today celebrates the king of ice cream flavors, vanilla. It accounts for about 33% of all ice cream orders. Americans eat about 6 pounds of it every year. That's each. The International Dairy Foods Association says vanilla is the number one choice. So today, eat it plain. 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Make a root beer float. Even a la mode some pie. But whatever you do, if given the choice of chocolate fudge sauce, choose yes.
3: Michael Kastner, NBC News Radio.
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5 minutes now into the 12 o'clock playlist, All of Me by John Legend, starting off the music here in your lunch hour playlist. Bad Company's Can't Get Enough, coming up here in just a few minutes. We're also going to hear Sugar, We're Going Down by Fall Out Boy. In the middle of our 12 o'clock playlist, we'll once again check in on the community events. We'll hear Inside Out by Eve Six, Girl That I Am by Ella Bright. It's a great one. Clouds by Zach Sobiech and Jesse's Girl, our throwback in the middle of the hour with Rick Springfield. Coming up right now, Keith Urban and We Go Back.

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0: 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Graveside services for Chad Lamont Pugmire will be held Saturday, August 1st at 11 a.m. in the St. Charles Cemetery. And today at the Bear Lake Senior Community Center, the art group will meet at 9 a.m. They're serving chili cheese nachos for lunch today. Then on Friday, Katie Spuler will be entertaining starting at 11:30. And it's taco potato for lunch on Friday. Going on this Saturday, July 25th at 6 p.m., it's a free Heritage Park event. The band Till Sunday will be performing. Till Sunday is an acoustic folk rock group with a mix of upbeat old school to modern ballads and originals. And it is comprised of the locals, Justin Beck on guitar, Matt Passy on bass and backup vocals, and McKay McDowell on lead vocals and drums. They have a mix of all kinds of great music. Bring your own lawn chair, blankets, dinner, snacks, and drinks, mosquito spray, and have a great time. It's a free concert at Heritage Park Saturday night, 6 p.m. And don't forget the Farmers Market. They meet every Tuesday through September 29th from noon to 4 up on North 4th Street. 4-H and FFA kids, your story contest will be July 24th at 5 p.m. out at the fairgrounds. Demonstration contest July 29th at 7 p.m. at the extension office. Record books are due at the extension office by Monday, August 3rd at 2 o'clock. They'll be judged on Tuesday, the 4th. This Saturday is the 20th anniversary of the Bear Lake Car Show. That will be held at the Wells Seastock Park in Montpelier, up on North 4th Street, right next to the National Oregon California Trail Center. And they'll have craft and vendors there, and they'll be selling food throughout the day. It'll be a lot of fun. Come to the car show on Saturday. Friday night, they're doing the Cars Cornhole competition. They're at the Wells Seastock Park. Starts at 6:30 p.m. $20 per person entry fee, and they're going to switch you all around, and so no partner is needed. Just come out. They'll put you in a group. 6:30 on Friday. Preschool screening for Bear Lake School District number 33. This is for their free preschool for children ages 3 and 4 with whom there may be concerns of gross or fine motor skills, speech, language, social skills, or cognitive development. They'll also do a hearing screening. Children must be 3 years old by August 13th, the screening date. Call 208-945-2891 to get on the schedule. Georgetown Elementary School new student registration will be August 17th and 18th, 7 a.m. to 12 p.m. at the school.

0: in Georgetown. 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And don't forget, Bear Lake County Fair is coming up August 10th through the 15th. Lots of fun activities going on out at the Bear Lake County Fair. And this weekend is the big softball tournament going on today, tomorrow, and Saturday. 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

Unlocks Me by Michael Markagi. That's going to wrap it up for me today. Have a great rest of your afternoon. Stay safe, happy, and well. And remember, I'll be back. Actually, Jared will be here tomorrow morning. Jared on the Morning Chit Chat. Are You Feeling It Friday edition? And treat him good. All right, here's Katy Perry with Roar.

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It's Bear Lake Valley's best mix of music. 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

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The state of the summer blends us in with each other. We would pray for more thunder,

0: 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He makes the tough calls, stays cool under pressure, and knows ball like nobody else. I want to be just like him. 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

0: Step one, crank up that dial. 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
1: NBC News Radio, I'm Michael Kastner. Tropical Storm Bertha is moving westward near the Louisiana coast as it heads toward Texas. NBC's George Solis reports the storm made its first landfall about 40 miles east of New Orleans.
2: The storm continuing to move west, it is expected to make a second landfall near Galveston, Texas today as a weaker tropical storm. Still, the concern over some rain and some localized flooding cannot be ruled out. Many so grateful that this storm was not more severe.
1: Residents along the coast can expect up to 4 inches of rain as well as possible storm surge and flooding. Wisconsin authorities are investigating an officer-involved shooting in Madison, Wisconsin yesterday that left a man dead and sparked a protest downtown last night. Madison police responded to a report of a man checking doors on parked cars in the Marquette neighborhood. When they arrived, the man fled and officers caught up with him a short time later. During the confrontation, the police chief, John Patterson, says the suspect pulled a knife on officers. An attempt to tase him failed and he was subsequently shot and killed.
3: The officer who was injured by the knife is the same officer who fired his weapon at this man. Four officers were involved in this incident. Only the one officer fired his weapon.
1: The White House will hold a briefing soon. White House Press Secretary Caroline Leavitt will speak to reporters as the war with Iran intensifies. Iran says it'll keep attacking targets in the Middle East as long as it remains under attack. Blake Sifton reports that Iranian-backed Houthis in Yemen have started attacking Saudi Arabian shipping in the Red Sea and has declared a blockade of Saudi ports.
4: Tuesday, President Trump warned that if the Houthis attempted to blockade the Red Sea, that they would be, in his words, taken care of.
1: Michael Kastner, NBC News Radio.
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1: The U.S. House of Representatives has passed a measure combining two separate issues that may be popular with voters but tough for politicians. More from Rory O'Neill.
6: The combined bill includes a federal voter ID requirement that was part of the Save America Act with a ban on members of Congress trading individual stocks. Democrats say the stock trading ban is watered down and should also cover a president, not just members of Congress. The voter ID measure is supported by President Trump, but opposed by Democrats who claim states run elections and the ID requirements are burdensome. 13 House Democrats joined with Republicans to pass the bill. I'm Rory O'Neill.
1: The U.S. Secret Service is ramping up security for the rescheduled White House Correspondents' Dinner following an assassination attempt at the original event in April. Secret Service Director Sean Curran acknowledged global instability is playing a part in the agency's threat profile.
7: Just generally speaking, we are in a heightened level of a threat environment right now. It's no secret. There are things happening around the globe that are always going to impact, you know, how we move, and that's how we evaluate, you know, what our security plan is going to be.
1: Friday's dinner will be held at the Waldorf Astoria instead of the previous Washington Hilton. There will be a shorter guest list and enhanced security. There are 42 national days that celebrate ice cream every year, and today is one of them. Bree Tennis with more.
8: Today celebrates the king of ice cream flavors, vanilla. It accounts for about 33% of all ice cream orders. Americans eat about 6 pounds of it every year. That's each. The International Dairy Foods Association says vanilla is the number one choice. So today, eat it plain. Cover it in sprinkles. Make a root beer float. Even a la mode some pie. But whatever you do, if given the choice of chocolate fudge sauce, choose yes.
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1: NBC News Radio, I'm Michael Kastner. Tropical Storm Bertha is moving westward near the Louisiana coast as it heads toward Texas. NBC's George Solis reports the storm made its first landfall about 40 miles east of New Orleans.
2: The storm continuing to move west, it is expected to make a second landfall near Galveston, Texas today as a weaker tropical storm. Still, the concern over some rain and some localized flooding cannot be ruled out. Many so grateful that this storm was not more severe.
1: Residents along the coast can expect up to 4 inches of rain as well as possible storm surge and flooding. Wisconsin authorities are investigating an officer-involved shooting in Madison, Wisconsin yesterday that left a man dead and sparked a protest downtown last night. Madison police responded to a report of a man checking doors on parked cars in the Marquette neighborhood. When they arrived, the man fled and officers caught up with him a short time later. During the confrontation, the police chief, John Patterson, says the suspect pulled a knife on officers. An attempt to tase him failed and he was subsequently shot and killed.
3: The officer who was injured by the knife is the same officer who fired his weapon at this man. Four officers were involved in this incident. Only the one officer fired his weapon.
1: The White House will hold a briefing soon. White House Press Secretary Caroline Leavitt will speak to reporters as the war with Iran intensifies. Iran says it'll keep attacking targets in the Middle East as long as it remains under attack. Blake Sifton reports that Iranian-backed Houthis in Yemen have started attacking Saudi Arabian shipping in the Red Sea and has declared a blockade of Saudi ports.
4: Tuesday, President Trump warned that if the Houthis attempted to blockade the Red Sea, that they would be, in his words, taken care of.
1: Michael Kastner, NBC News Radio.
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1: The U.S. House of Representatives has passed a measure combining two separate issues that may be popular with voters but tough for politicians. More from Rory O'Neill.
5: The combined bill includes a federal voter ID requirement that was part of the Save America Act with a ban on members of Congress trading individual stocks. Democrats say the stock trading ban is watered down and should also cover a president, not just members of Congress. The voter ID measure is supported by President Trump, but opposed by Democrats who claim states run elections and the ID requirements are burdensome. 13 House Democrats joined with Republicans to pass the bill. I'm Rory O'Neill.
1: The U.S. Secret Service is ramping up security for the rescheduled White House Correspondents' Dinner following an assassination attempt at the